Jesus Christ in the air where he is. So his coming is guaranteed. And, I will go this again, and I will bring invite some more guests to come and speak to this topic, this subject again, so we can have a robust discussion. Because I want you to hear some of the arguments that man are making, so that when you hear them, they will be familiar to your ears and you will know to reject those things and just believe Jesus. Here's the Bible. Let God be true. So anything God said, you can believe it as truth. Let God be true. And every man a liar. Let God be true, and every man a liar. If what man says contradicts what Jesus says, then Jesus be true, and what whoever the man is or are, let them become liars, because they cannot tell truth and Jesus Christ lie. It is impossible, the Bible says, for him to lie. Impossible. Jesus Christ cannot lie. So when Jesus says he's coming, you can trust that and take it to the bank. He is coming. St. Matthew chapter 24 and verse 36 to 44. But concerning that day, talking about the day when Christ will rapture the church away, and hour, no one knows. So when people come and give you prediction that Jesus is going to come this time, oh, the rapture is going to be that time, because if you count the months, and if you count the years, and if you do this, and if you do that, of the that day and hour, talking about the coming of Jesus Christ, no one knows. St. Matthew chapter 24 and verse 36. No man knows. Not even the angels in heaven. Now, angels will be given the task and assignment to blow the trumpet, to sound the alarm that Jesus Christ is coming in the clouds to receive the saints. And the angel that will be blowing the trumpet, they don't know the day, they don't know the hour. That's the Bible. At the time appointed, they will be given a command to blow the trumpet. But until such time, not even the angels know, nor the Son of Man, talking now about Jesus. And if you remember that Jesus Christ is complete man, born of a Virgin Mary, and he is complete God, the Son of the Highest. So the man Christ Jesus is saying, not even the Son of Man knows the day nor the hour, but the Father only. God Almighty alone knows the day when
He will come. Let me give you something to qualify or to bring that into you a little closer. Back in the time of Bible, the Hebrew people, when a boy marries a young woman, and marriage then was considered from the time of the engagement, when he became betrothed to a young woman, they did not go home to live together after the betrothal. The girl go back home with her father wearing a betrothal gown so that everybody will know that she is somebody's wife. So now we call them fiancé. But back in the Bible times, they were called wife. Although they have not yet slept together, because the marriage supper, the ceremony to celebrate the marriage or the wedding was not yet. So the girl go back home with her dad and the man go back home with his father to make preparation for his bride. And he will begin to build, whether on his parents' house or separately, a place of dwelling, so that when that is ready, he can go and meet his bride with some heralders going with him. And when they get to the young woman's house, they, the heralders, will yell with a loud voice, "Behold, the bridegroom cometh. Go ye out to meet him." And at whatever time the heralders herald that news, that young woman must be ready to go. There is no waiting to get ready. When she leave from the ceremony and go back home with her father, from that time until the heralders sounded their voice and said, "Behold, the bridegroom cometh," she must be in preparedness, readiness mode to go and meet her husband. Are you seeing the picture yet? So if she is not ready when the heralders heralds, what is going to happen? Her father must give back the dowry, and the priest must determine to nullify altogether that engagement, and the man can now move on with his life. If she's not ready to go, she gone to the store down the road, and she stay 5 hours and she can't come back. Or she gone over, she leave from Jerusalem and gone to Jericho. The man don't know she is going to Jericho. The man go back to get his wife. It's not time to wait. She must be waiting for the bridegroom to come. So when the heralders sound the voice, she runs out the house and run in the direction of the voice to meet her husband. Then they go home to the place that he has prepared to have the official getting coming together. Anybody see the picture? Now, when the son goes home with his father and started to prepare a place to live, the son does not determine when that place is bride ready. Is his father. You heard what Jesus said here? The Son of Man don't know. Only the Father knows.
So the son does not know when his father is going to approve the living quarters. He calls his father, and his father inspect and says, "Son, what about this right here? That is not." He has to go and prepare that and fix it. And then his father come back again and says, "Son, what about that right there?" And it is not until his father approved the thing and tell him, "Now go get your bride." So Jesus said here that no, not even the angels of heaven, nor the Son, but the Father only. This is the same thing that happens when the Son go home and prepare for his bride. The Father only knows when the place is ready to send him to go and get his bride. Same thing Jesus was talking about here. For as were in the days of Noah, so will it be the coming of the Son of Man. For as in those days before the flood, they were eating and drinking, marrying and giving in marriage until the day when Noah entered into the ark, and they were unaware until the flood came and swept them all away. This is a picture of what will happen when Jesus Christ come to take the church, his bride, away. An exact picture of it. Nobody would know. Right now in the world, we are celebrating like crazy. Everything is a celebration. Eating, drinking. My God, I've never seen a generation, a more party generation than the one that is in now. You see folks all over the place with bottle in the hands and glass in the hands, holding it with pride and with swag. And they feel like that is their most proud moment in their lives. And when they are finished with the bottle and the glass that they have in their hands, guess what happened? They are completely wasted. Completely wasted. Not good for any useful purpose, neither for themselves or anybody else. But they are eating gluttonously and drinking to a drunken stupor, and marrying. And so they marry, so they have to marry again, and giving in to marriage. What does that mean? They cannot keep one wife or one husband. So they give in to it. They leave one husband, they don't stay like that. They go to another husband. They leave one wife and they don't stay like that. They go into another marriage. They go into another marriage. They go into another marriage. All right? That is what it means, giving in to marriage. Let me just point that out and go. I am not talking here about the subject of marriage and whatever. I'm just pointing out what the scripture means when it says marrying and giving in to marriage.
That happened in the days of Noah, and it is happening now. And Jesus said that it will happen when it is drawing nigh to the coming of the Christ. Then two men will be in the field. One will be taken and one left. The other one is left. The one that is ready, taken. And the other one that is not ready, left behind. Wow. One or two women will be grinding at the mill. One will be taken, the other left. Therefore, stay awake, for you do not know on what day your Lord is coming, but he is coming. It is sure, sure. Sure. Look again. Then shall two men at the time of the point of his coming, two men in the fields working, and shoop, one man gone, and the other one still working, looking around for the other, he is not there. Jesus came and took him and left. Two women grinding at the mill. Two shall be in the bed. One taken, the other left. Is Jesus coming? He said so. And he is truth. Truth cannot lie. Therefore, stay awake, for you do not know what day your Lord cometh. But know this, that if the master of the house had known in what part of the night the thief was coming, he would have stayed awake and would not have let the house be broken into. Therefore, you also must be ready, for the Son of Man is coming at an hour that you don't expect him. This is serious stuff, saints. Jesus Christ is giving us pointers what to expect, what to look for. Is he coming? He said so. I continue. St. Matthew 24, 42. Therefore, stay awake, for you do not know on what day your Lord is coming. Oh, you just read that? Over and over again, the warning is given. You do not know. St. Matthew chapter 24, verse 44. Therefore, you also must be ready, for the Son of Man is coming at an hour you do not expect him. Therefore, if I say to you that I am coming to your house to pick you up for church,
And when I pull up in your driveway, you are still getting dressed. Are you ready or getting ready? You are getting ready. But I have to get to church for a certain time. The time is already set when I have to get to church. So while you are getting ready, I cannot wait until you are ready because I have to get to church at a certain time. Guess what happened? I have to leave you because you are not ready. You are getting ready. The time for the judgment is set. And the time for the marriage supper is set. And Jesus Christ cannot tarry until you get ready. You have to be ready. I have to be ready. Therefore, you also must be ready. For the Son of Man is coming at an hour. So get dressed and stay out on the front porch. And when you see the car pulling up, start walking towards the car. Because time is set at church to begin, and I have to be there at that time. Jesus Christ have to get you to heaven at a certain point because the time of the judgment is already set. When you go to the judgment seat of Christ to be rewarded, that is set. You can't hold that up. I can't hold that up. I have to be ready because the hour when that is going to happen is not an expected hour. It can happen anytime, literally. Anytime, any moment, any minute. And it's only those that are ready will go in with him. St. Matthew 25 and verse 13. Watch therefore, for you know neither the day nor the hour. You see how many times you are being warned? You see how many times the man, the humankind are being warned that we are to watch because we don't know the hour. We have no clue, no idea whatsoever. And so I am talking to the entire human race, regardless of where you are in this world, regardless of who you are in this life, it is critical in these last and closing days of time, when men are lovers of pleasures more than lovers of God, have a form of godliness and denying the power thereof. Men are evil and seducers, seducing unsuspecting folks. Pastor Liston England is saying to you that the Bible said, watch therefore, for no man do not know the day nor the hour. Let's go to St. Luke and hear what the physician have to say concerning is Jesus coming or not. But watch yourselves, lest your heart be weighed down with
dissipation and drunkenness and cares of this life, and that they come upon you suddenly like a trap. For it will come upon all who dwell on the face of the earth, the whole earth. But stay awake at all times, praying that you may have strength to escape all these things that are going to take place and to stand before the Son of Man. I love this because we are being warned over and over and over and over, because this is very, very serious. Very serious. St. John, or John chapter 5, verse 28 and 29. Do not marvel at this, for an hour is coming when all who are in the tomb will hear the voice and come out, those who have done good to the resurrection of life, and those who have done evil to the resurrection of judgment. After that, the judgment. It is appointed, and as it is appointed unto man once to die, after death, after this, the judgment. We have got to set ourselves in position that when Jesus Christ gets the order from the Father, go get my children, that we also are ready to go with him. If you're not ready, you will be shut out and lost forevermore. Those who have done good to the resurrection of life, and those who have done evil to judgment and condemnation. John chapter 6, 39 to 40. And this is the will of him who has sent me, that I should lose nothing of all that he has given me, but raise it up on the last day. For this is the will of my Father, that everyone who looks on the Son and believes in him should have eternal life, and I will raise him up on the third day. This is good news for those that are prepared and ready to go. And there is no debate among those that are sanctified as to whether Jesus is coming or not. No debate among the saints that are sanctified as to whether Jesus is coming or not, because we believe him. We believe the true report. And we would rather die and it is not so, than to live and it is so, and we are caught off guard. I don't know what you think, and I don't know what exactly how you feel, but in any circumstance, it is better to err on the side of caution than to be caught napping
or as the old proverb said, with your pants down. Because if you're caught like that, you will regret it for the endless years and ages of eternity. Complete regret. You live your eternity in fire and brimstone. Complete forget. For this is the will of my Father, that everyone who looks on the Son and believes in him should have eternal life. And I will raise him up on the last day. The trump of God shall sound, and the dead in Christ shall rise first. And we which are alive and remain saved shall be caught up together to meet them in the clouds. And so shall we be with the Lord in the air. And so shall we ever be with the Lord. So he has to come if these things are going to be fulfilled. It is true to the last letter that Jesus Christ is coming. Make no bones about it. Make no mistake about it. He is coming. John chapter 14, verse 1 to 3. And I know I'm giving you scriptures because I want to back the argument with scripture. Let the arguers argue. Let them speak. Let them talk perverse things. But you have the scriptures to back up your arguments. Let not your heart be troubled. Believe in God. Believe also in me. In my Father's house are many mansions. If it were not so, I would have told you. I go to prepare a place for you. And if I go, I will prepare a place and will come and receive you unto myself, that where I am, he will do what? Come and receive you unto himself, that where he is, there you will be also. I don't know if salvation means anything to you. Let me shift here and mention something, because people have some very warped ideas. When people die, we have the tendency to tell them to rest in peace, rest in eternal peace, rest in peace with the angels and the whole thing that they speak about. Well, if you don't make peace with God in the earth while you are alive, when you're dead, there will be no peace made. You have an opportunity before Jesus Christ returns to make peace with God, and I will encourage you to use it. Use the opportunity. Let's continue to read in the scripture. I go to prepare a place for you. For who? You. And I will come again and receive you unto myself, that where I am, there you may be also. Acts 1, verse 10. And while they were gazing into heaven, listen to this, Jesus, my God Almighty, was being caught back up into heaven. While the apostles were gazing into heaven as he went, behold, two men stood by them in white robes and said, Men of Galilee, why do you stand looking into heaven? This same Jesus
This same Jesus who was taken up from you into heaven will come in the same way, in like manner as you saw him go up into heaven. Is Jesus coming? Even the angel said he is. The angel that stood said to the apostles, this same Jesus that you see go is coming in like manner. 1 Corinthians chapter 4, verse 5. Therefore, do not pronounce judgment before the time, before the Lord, because before the Lord comes, who will bring to light the things now hidden in darkness and will disclose the purpose of the heart. Then each one will receive condemnation from God. Oh my. Oh my. Work that you will not be condemned when Jesus Christ comes. Is he coming? He said so. And I believe him. 1 Corinthians chapter 11, 26. For as often as you eat this bread and drink this cup, you proclaim the Lord's death until he comes. Until he comes. Because it is expected that he will come. Although we don't know the day nor the hour, it is expected that he will come. He will show up for us. He's coming to get us. Ephesians chapter 4 and verse number 30. And do not grieve the Holy Spirit of God, by whom you were sealed for the day of redemption. Philippians chapter 1 and verse number 6. And I am sure of this, that he who begin a good work in you will bring it to completion at the end of Jesus' day, or at the end of the day of Jesus Christ, if you rather put it that way. Philippians chapter 3. Verse 20 and 21. But our citizenship is in heaven. If you're not saved, yours is not in heaven. Rest in peace is not for you. They can say rest in eternal peace, rest in peace. You're gone to heaven and the whole nine works. That is not possible. It is not. If you're not saved, there will be no rest in peace. Rest, no rest for the wicked. That is why we have to be ready for when Jesus comes, saints, children of God, citizens of earth. Heaven is a prepared place for a prepared people. And Jesus Christ gone to prepare a place for a prepared people. And he is coming again to receive you unto himself.

0: But our citizenship is in heaven. And it, and from it, sorry, we await a Savior, the Lord Jesus Christ, who will transform our lowly body to be like his glorious body by the power that enables him even to subject all things to himself. God will allow Jesus Christ. And you have to understand me in the context and not abstract. You have to understand me in the context and not abstract. So when I say this, you know what I'm talking about. He received the power from the Father, and he will transform you and me. To do so, however, he must come and get us. Songwriters say, and he will come and save us, his righteousness to be. For all we need is Jesus. And so he will do it. And he will not tarry when that time comes to do so. Because our citizenship is in heaven. Let me go to the last scripture I will read for this evening's program. 1 Thessalonians 4, verse 16 to 17. For the Lord himself will descend from heaven with a cry or a shout, a command, with the voice of an archangel and with the trump of God. And the dead in Christ shall rise first. Then we who are alive, who are left, who will be caught up together with them in the clouds to meet the Lord in the air. And so shall we always ever be with the Lord. Comfort one another with these words. For the Lord himself shall descend from heaven with a shout, with the voice of the archangel and with the trump of God, and the dead in Christ shall rise first. And we which are alive and remain will be caught up together with the dead that rise to meet Jesus Christ in the air. That's when he comes on the cloud of glory to receive us, his children. Folks, I am encouraging you. I will not finish this program this evening because there's much more to speak about. Is Jesus coming? Is he really coming? Like he said, when I continue, I will continue, I promise you, with guests that knows about this coming, having studied the scriptures. And we will talk about how we know that this is true, that he is coming. And we'll discuss the signs that tells us, because Jesus leave us some signs that tells us that this is about to go down anytime now. And every man needs to be ready. A man's most serious appointment is with his maker at the time appointed. And because he is coming, you have to be ready. You need to be ready. I have to be ready. I need to be ready. Accept Jesus Christ tonight, this evening, Make him your Lord and Savior and Christ. And he will draw you at his coming, so you would not be lost and condemned, having been left behind. I pray that these scriptures would have helped you in your quest to find salvation for your soul. You can reach me, Pastor England, ListenEngland81@gmail.com. 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I am interested in your soul. I don't want you to be lost. That's why I'm doing this podcast, The Truth Be Told, to tell you, if you're not saved, you are lost. If you don't make it to heaven, you will go to hell. No two ways about that. If you don't serve Jesus, you're serving the devil. And there's a reward for those that serve Jesus. And there's also a reward for them that serve the devil. Make a choice tonight. 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And I will respond to your messages. God bless you and keep you. Make his face to shine upon you. Be gracious unto you and grant you his peace. I am Pastor England, wishing you a pleasant rest of the Sunday. God bless you in Jesus' name. Amen. Love you all. Love you. God bless you. Amen.
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1: Hi, Nadine.
0: You're considered as a worshiper. So when you think about worship, give me three words that come to mind.
1: The three words that come to my mind are reverence, respect, and fellowship. When you respect God, you reverence Him, not just on Saturdays and on Sundays, but every day of the week, you put Him in everything that you do. You know, Satan would love if we just reverence God for Saturday and Sunday morning for 20 minutes in a worship session that we would claim to be a worship session. But actually, worship is more than just singing some songs. But worship is showing God that you really respect and reverence Him. And through respect and reverence, you have fellowship with Him, a relationship, intimacy. And that comes through loyalty to God. So to me, that is what is called worship. Worship is not a song. Worship is an everyday activity, an intimacy, a relationship, a fellowship with God.
0: You know, I heard you mention Satan earlier. How do you think he tries to distract us from giving true worship to God?
1: Sin. It's simple. If Satan could just keep our mind, our body, sinning against God for every day of the week, he keeps us from having a relationship. Because the thing is, the body, the temple, is where God dwells inside of us. And if there's sin inside of us, God cannot dwell. And if God does not dwell, there's no relationship. So if we could keep our mind on God, keeping our body and our hearts clean, that Jesus Christ can dwell, it will bring loyalty. And that comes through respect. And if we respect God, we reverence Him. And if we reverence God, we'll have fellowship with Him.
0: Wow.
1: And then He'll want to come and stay among us.
0: So how can Christians apply worship to their everyday life? You know, Sunday worship, Tuesday worship, perpetually speaking, that is.
1: Well, you know, God distinctly tell you the things that He does not like, the things that have to deal with sinning against Him, especially sexual immorality that has to do with the body. And God hates that because it has to do with the body, and that is His temple. Now, if we stay far from sin, all sort of sin, trying to live for Him, don't live for a week for God, but live for every hour, every minute, every second. So we start by bits of peace, saying, Lord, I don't know I'm going to make it tomorrow, but I want to live for You for now. And every time you say no, that means it's for the next minute, for the next hour, for the next week. And if we live like that in respect and reverence to God, and God see our loyalty to Him, He wants to come and stay with us. And then that would fill a gap of wanting to even sin, because the more we stay in His presence, the more of His presence we get. The more we stay out of His presence, the more flesh comes upon us. So we can't even fight spiritual warfare, that we can't fight sinful pleasures that comes upon us daily.
0: Thanks, Jermaine, and all the best for your album.
1: No, thank you. It has been my pleasure.
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0: Exodus 9. The Lord sent Moses with this message for the king of Egypt.
1: The Lord God of the Hebrews commands you to let his people go so they can worship him. If you keep refusing, he will bring a terrible disease on your horses and donkeys, your camels and cattle, and your sheep and goats. But the Lord will protect the animals that belong to the people of Israel, and none of theirs will die. Tomorrow is the day the Lord has set to do this.
0: It happened the next day. All of the animals belonging to the Egyptians died, but the Israelites did not lose even one. When the king found out, he was still too stubborn to let the people go. The Lord said to Moses and Aaron,
1: "Take a few handfuls of ashes from a stove and have Moses throw them into the air. Be sure the king is watching. The ashes will blow across the land of Egypt, causing sores to break out on people and animals."
0: So they took a few handfuls of ashes and went to the king. Moses threw them into the air, and sores immediately broke out on the Egyptians and their animals. The magicians were suffering so much from the sores that they could not even come to Moses. Everything happened just as the Lord had told Moses. He made the king too stubborn to listen to Moses and Aaron. The Lord told Moses to get up early the next morning and say to the king,
2: "The Lord God of the Hebrews commands you to let his people go so they can worship him. If you don't, he will send his worst plagues to strike you, your officials, and everyone else in your country. Then you will find out that no one can oppose the Lord. In fact, he could already have sent a terrible disease and wiped you from the face of the earth. But he has kept you alive just to show you his power and to bring honor to himself everywhere in the world. You are still determined not to let the Lord's people go, all right? At this time tomorrow, he will bring on Egypt the worst hailstorm in its history. You had better give orders for every person and every animal in Egypt to take shelter. If they don't, they will die."
0: Some of the king's officials were frightened by what the Lord had said, and they hurried off to make sure their slaves and animals were safe. But others paid no attention to his threats and left their slaves and animals out in the open. Then the Lord told Moses,
1: "Stretch your arm toward the sky so that hailstones will fall on people, animals, and crops in the land of Egypt."
0: Moses pointed his walking stick toward the sky, and hailstones started falling everywhere. Thunder roared and lightning flashed back and forth, striking the ground. This was the worst storm in the history of Egypt. People, animals, and crops were pounded by the hailstones, and bark was stripped from trees. Only Goshen, where the Israelites lived, was safe from the storm. The king sent for Moses and Aaron and told them,
3: "Now I have really sinned. My people and I are guilty, and the Lord is right. We can't stand any more of this thunder and hail. Please ask the Lord to make it stop. Your people can go. You don't have to stay in Egypt any longer."
0: Moses answered,
2: "As soon as I leave the city, I will lift my arms in prayer

0: When the thunder and hail stop, you will know that the earth belongs to the Lord. But I am certain that neither you nor your officials really fear the Lord God.
1: Meanwhile, the flax and barley crops had been destroyed by the storm because they were ready to ripen. But the wheat crops ripened later, and they were not damaged. After Moses left the royal palace in the city, he lifted his arms in prayer to the Lord, and the thunder, hail, and drenching rain stopped. When the king realized that the storm was over, he disobeyed once more. He and his officials were so stubborn that he refused to let the Israelites go. This was exactly what the Lord had said would happen.
2: HGG Radio.

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1: Young people. No harm. Young people, just second yourself, little. I have very important story to tell you now about a boy named Uskut. I tell you, Robin, them laugh after every single thing. I tell you, no, Uskut never follow him mama. And furthermore, me say Uskut, the next thing, him never follow the holy book. And the boy Uskut just whoos out of here.
2: Why, Kevin? Yes. You sound funny, you know.
1: I did.
2: But it's a serious story,
1: yes,
2: right?
1: Yes.
2: That's serious. And guys, I want to listen. Are you ready for listen?
3: Yeah, man.
2: Mr. Drummond.

Listen, I want you to take the next 20 seconds and testify. I want you to look at somebody and tell them the devil's trying. But I'm still here.

hand in this building is lifted. The Bible demonstrates this in Joshua chapter 6, that there was a kingdom sound. And when the people of God lifted up their voices together,

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So I wouldn't let go. Anybody in here ever felt like giving up? Just throwing in the towel, just giving up. I'm not gonna ask you to hunch anybody, but just look at them. That person you're looking at is here tonight only because of God's mercy and His grace. Somebody ought to just tell God, thank you for your mercy and your grace that kept me.

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For truly the Lord is worthy to be praised. He's worthy to be worshipped and adored. He's worthy of glory, honor. He is so worthy. Come on, somebody, just open up your mouth and just begin to worship him.

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And then it says, let all the other names fade away. 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
1: When the enemy comes in like a flood, the spirit of the Lord.

as a Bethel Music family a few days before Christmas. Most of you guys probably were a part of this miracle, but we watched Joel and Janie Taylor's little son, Jackson. And he was, a few days before Christmas, airlifted to intensive care. And we began to fight for Jackson's life. How many of you guys joined in that fight and that symphony of prayer that rose up for a little boy? And a couple weeks into the fight, we got a text one night from Joel that they weren't sure if he was going to make it through the night. And as soon as I heard and read the message, it was like this giant of unbelief stood in front of me. And I just thought, Jackson's going to die tonight. We're not going to see the miracle. And as this giant stood in front of me, all of a sudden, out of my gut, this song started coming out. Right in the face of the giant.

As that giant was looking at us, I knew he was going to regret the day he ever pointed his sword at Jackson. Just as Goliath pointed his sword at David, the sword Goliath pointed at David became the sword the little boy picked up and took the giant's head off with. And as we watched this miracle happen in Jackson's body, it was like this giant of unbelief was falling. And our community just began to sing this song. It was just one note in the symphony of prayer rising for his life. So I want to teach it to you this morning. 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

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God bless.

So we're saying hallelujah.

There's a story in the Bible. Jesus, my husband likes to call it, Jesus was on his tour. He was going from city to city, causing uproars, doing miracles, signs and wonders. And the Bible speaks of Jesus stopping by the home of Martha to rest. And Martha opens the door. She sees that it's Jesus. The Bible says that she retreats to the kitchen. She begins to start cooking. She begins to start working because Jesus was in the room. There's a little twist to the story because Martha's sister Mary was also at Martha's home. And she chose to do something different. She saw that Jesus entered the room, and instead of going to work, she chose to sit at his feet and to hinge on every word that he spoke. As we began to write for royalty, we sat in the room, just began to have conversation. And in that conversation, we started to ask ourselves, I wonder what Mary was feeling. I wonder what was on Mary's mind as she sat at the feet of Jesus. I wonder what her perspective would be if she were to share her heart as to why she chose not to work, but instead to worship.

0: the same.
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0: All in my feet. Put her running in my feet. You put clapping in my hand. I won't ever. I just won't ever
2: I'd
0: be
2: have
0: the
2: to
0: same.
2: Be here with you.
0: After being with you, yeah.
1: Granddaddy,
0: yeah.
1: I know you're up in age, but guess what?
0: Mm-hmm.
1: You're changing.
0: Yes, I'm changing.

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2: Keep my mouth closed, y'all. Just sit down. 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

0: been getting ready to do the wrong thing and you knew that it was wrong. And you still heard the voice of the Lord calling your name, saying, I still love you. Saying, I still care about you. You're doing it, but I love you. You're doing it, but I care about you. You're doing it, but I'm concerned about you. You're doing it, but I still want to anoint you. You're doing it, but I still called you. You're doing it, but I still want to raise you up. Oh, come on in here. And one day in the midst of it, I took heed to the voice of the Lord. And I heard his call. And I lifted my hands and said, Lord, I surrender. Thank you, Jesus. So this next song that we want to sing to you tonight, we want you to listen to the words. It says, how many
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2: Making the time 6 o'clock local time right here in Edmonton. 7 o'clock if you're over there in Jamaica. Welcome to the Hope of Glory Morning Encounter on this, your Monday morning. Here in the land of the living, my friends, it's a motivational Monday.

a little bit this morning. Sister Avita and all those who are joining us this morning, thank you for being here, my friends. It's a blessing to be alive. It's a blessing to be in the land of the living, my friends. God is good all the time, and all the time, God is good. Good morning to you and you and you and you. Welcome, welcome, welcome, my friends.

Son of June and Tucker featuring Chevelle Franklin on this one, oh. As of the Deer. Spirit. What a beautiful duet on this one. It is a beautiful Monday morning. Yes, my friend.

0: 5 minutes after the hour. Good morning. Or should I say 6 minutes after the hour? Good morning to my friends over there on YouTube, Honolulu this morning. Everybody that's tuned in this morning.
1: We worship you.
0: Starting with my friend Elsie Knight. Pam Shirley, Cynthia Bailey, Verna McLeod, good morning, Cynthia Wallen, Joycelyn Richards, Jacqueline Cleghorn, good morning, Teresa Hamilton, Pamela Lou Givens, Rosemary Riley, Delmore Buckle, good morning, my friend.

Lord, have your way in me this morning. Lord, I give you my heart. I give you my soul. I live for you alone. Good morning to you, Samora. Wendy Francis, good morning. Style and Classy, how you doing? Anique Holness, good morning. The Glory Carrier, I see you. How you doing, sis? Third Lady Becky, good morning. Lord, I give you my Grace, good morning. Sister Avita, how you doing? Mava, good morning. Katie and Minto, good morning to you, my friend. Delroy Morrison, good morning to you, Delroy, over there on YouTube. Solange Williamson, how you doing?

Rab DL Stone over there on TikTok. Thank you for following, my friend. Lord, have your way. LaToya, good to see you, my friend. It's been a while. For sure, for sure. Jeannie B, good morning. Lana McFarlane, good morning to you. Blessed by God, good morning.

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Sonia Kelly, good morning. Sally, how you doing? You are my desire. I see you come. Good morning, my friend. No one else feels you. Nothing else can take his place this morning. Nothing else can take your place. To feel the warmth of your embrace. To

I want to encourage somebody this morning that your time is coming. Your time for blessing. Your time for healing. Your time for deliverance. Your time for breakthrough. Your time is coming, my friend. The scripture reminds us that your weeping may endure for a night, but your joy comes in the morning. The Lord is reminding somebody this morning, don't get weary in well-doing, for in due season. Yes, my friend, you will reap if you faint not. No, it's not the time for you to give up, my friend. Your time is coming. 12 minutes after the hour. Good morning or good afternoon, depending on where you are. Church girl, good morning to you. How you do?

0: good to see you, Rochelle. How are you doing this morning, Sister Rush?
1: I got no morning in my pocket.
0: Fahola Brown, good morning. Elvira Newfield. Jesus. And your client, Joan Hamilton, good morning.
1: Jesus, he's my reason for living. He's my source of survival.
0: Rebecca Gibson, how are you doing this morning?

0: Shads, good morning to you. Jesus. Over there on TikTok, blessings. Forgive me, Jesus. Hiya, Brat, good morning. Doreen, good morning. I gotta have Jesus. I gotta have Jesus. I am alive and well, blessed and sanctified. Good to know that, my friend. Oh, yeah. Jesus in the evening, yeah. Jesus in the midnight hour. Gotta have Jesus.
1: It's Rushane Douglas in the morning. Keep it locked on
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0: Give me Jesus. Song there of Judith Gale on that one. Give me Jesus in the morning. From one good one to another. This one from Jermaine Edwards featuring DJ Nicholas. Lift Jesus higher this morning.
3: I know the Bible says.
0: It's a motivational Monday. Welcome to a brand new work week. This is how we're going to start the show.

0: Wendy, how you doing?
1: Think of your goodness.
0: When I think of the goodness of Jesus on this beautiful Monday morning, and what he has done for me over the weekend, and what he continues to do, my soul cries out, hallelujah.

0: Are you redeemed this morning? Sound there of Jermaine Edwards featuring DJ Nicholas on that one. Redeem indeed. God's people, you are redeemed. And I know this morning that we need Jesus more than ever. This morning's devotional theme, Jesus, I need you now.
1: I don't care what I accomplish in my life. I realize that I need the Lord. If you need the Lord tonight, if you just look to the hills from whence cometh your help comes from the Lord. I need you like the ocean needs the water. Or it will run dry.

The old.

0: while we're going to be introducing this morning's devotional theme. But before we do so, I want you to go ahead, if you're tuning in for the first time, what we normally do each morning. You can put your prayer requests in the chat if you are led to do so. And whilst you're typing those prayer requests this morning, you're not just typing it for us to see it. You're letting your requests known unto God. The scripture reminds us in the book of Philippians chapter 4, verse 6, it says, "Don't be anxious about anything, but in everything by prayer and supplication, with thanksgiving, we should let our requests be made known unto God." So what we're doing is that we're coming in agreement with you. What is it that you want God to do for you in this season? And you're great. I know our God is able to do exceeding abundantly more above all that we could ever ask or think. And notice what it says. Never. According to the power that's working in you.
1: Somebody would help me, right?
0: I need you, Lord.
1: I need you.

0: bless me now, my Savior. What we need this morning is Jesus.
1: Bless me.
0: There are times we look at our lives and we say we need healing. We need deliverance. We need breakthroughs. What we need is Jesus. He's the answer to all your prayers. When you have Jesus, you don't have to be worrying about healing. You don't have to be worrying about deliverance. It's all in His kingdom. The Bible declares, seek ye first the kingdom of God and His righteousness. And the Bible also says, all these things will be added unto you. I learned over the years that there are things that you want, there are things that you need. But I can say to you this morning that we all need Him. We need Jesus, Yeshua, the Christ, the Anointed One, the Prince of Peace, the Lord of Lords, the conquering Lion of the tribe of Judah. We need Him this morning. Are you in agreement this morning that we need Jesus now more than ever? Our countries need Jesus. You know, something interesting yesterday while I was driving on the street, there's a certain street here in Edmonton called 118. For those who are in Edmonton, 118 is famous for a lot of things. But whilst I was driving along 118 yesterday evening, I saw somebody preaching at one of the intersections. I think that one was like somewhere close to 89th Street. And then when I came down the road again, I saw another preaching. And then I believe I went to another intersection and I saw another preaching again. People preaching on the street. I was saying to my wife, what's happening? Are they from the same church? Did they plan to be at these different intersections strategically? Or maybe it's a revival that's breaking out here in Edmonton. I was asking my wife the question, what was happening here? He made a way. But we need the gospel more than ever. We need to be preaching the word of God more than ever. We need Jesus more than ever. If there's ever a time you need Jesus, you need Him now. I want it a time now. No. No. The songwriter said it earlier, Judith Gale, give me Jesus in the morning. Give me Jesus in the evening. Every minute of the day, give me Jesus. That's what we need this morning. We need Him now more than ever. If there's ever a time you need to declare it that you need Jesus, you need to declare it right now. I know you need healing, but remember, He's the healer. I know you need deliverance, but remember, He's the deliverer. So once you have Him, you will lack nothing, my friend. God will make ways for you. He will provide for you. He will open doors for you. There's somebody here believing God for open doors. You're believing that God will make ways even when there seems to be no way. He's anointing you afresh this morning. He's giving you hope in the midst of your hopelessness. He's reminding somebody this morning that your current condition is not your conclusion. Your story is not complete. There's a suddenly coming to your story. And there's a saying that we normally say that they see the glory, but they don't know your story. They really don't know your story this morning. I don't know what you've been through. I don't know what you're going through, but they really don't know your story. If only they knew your story. Sometimes you see me smiling, but you don't know what's happening behind the scenes. And likewise, sometimes you're typing. Sometimes you're present here each morning, but you're going through a lot. You're watching me this morning. You're going through it. You're enduring tests. You're enduring trials. But one thing we can come in agreement with this morning is that we need Jesus. The Bible declares that Jesus is the way, the truth, and the life. I want you to type the way. There's a way that the Lord allows me to minister each morning, and I can't do it without the way. And the way that I'm speaking about is Jesus. When you minister, the way is Jesus. When you shout, when you give God your best praise, the way is Jesus. Jesus is the way. He is the way this morning. At the beginning of your day, Jesus is the way. At the end of your day, Jesus is the way. When you go to your bed at night, Jesus is the way. He keeps you alive. He's the one that's keeping you alive this morning. You could have been otherwise, but you're declaring it this morning that Jesus is the way. Really want to thank you for taking the time out this morning to type in your prayer requests. Your answered prayers means a lot to me. I'm looking in your future, and your future looks good. It looks spectacular. I'm using big words. But you know what I mean this morning. I know you're looking at your present situation, but your present condition, it's not your conclusion. Everine, Larry, Laverne. Your present condition, it's not your conclusion. You know, I was giving an example recently. I was watching this series, and I was enjoying the series, and it was getting to a point where I said, yes, this person is going to be captured. And then all of a sudden, no, I have to be waiting until the next season. The next season. And that's your story this morning. Sometimes you think your story is coming to an end, but there is a next season. There's somebody watching me this morning. It's your next season. Your next season. You're going to your next level. Your next dimension. You're going to see God's glory like never before in your life. It's not your conclusion. It's the start of your next season. Don't get weary in well-doing, for in due season, the Bible declares, you will reap if you faint not. Trust in the Lord, my friend, with all of your heart, and lean not unto your own understanding. The scripture says, in all your ways, acknowledge him, and he will direct your path. And the Bible is reminding somebody this morning that the steps of a good man, they're ordered by the Lord. God is ordering your steps. Sometimes you don't know where you're going, but I can hear the Lord saying, for he knows the way that you take. And when he hath tried you, you shall come forth as gold. A lot of times we only preach to the believers that, hey, you're going to be blessed. There's going to be abundance. You're going to see seasons when the blessings are raining down. But we don't tell believers about the testings that they're going to go through. There is in the book of James chapter 1, I believe verse 2, where it says, count it all joy when you fall into diverse or various temptations. So the believers are gonna be tested. The believers are gonna be tried. Notice whenever they're building a car, you notice those videos that we normally watch, those documentaries about cars. They normally crash test the cars to see if the airbags are working. So a lot of times we're going to be tested to see how durable we are as believers. It's important that you respond a certain way as a believer. When the enemy comes in like a flood, you know that the Spirit of the Lord is lifting a standard against the enemy. Have somebody ever did you wrong and all you do is just to smile? I remember there was a time I was going through a rough time. I didn't get much sleep. So much things were happening at my home. And I remember going to church. I shared this testimony many times. And this gentleman was there speaking down to me. And in the back of my mind, all I wanted to do was to give him the right hand of fellowship. But I held it back. The Spirit of the Lord held my composure. And all I did was just to cry. And the gentleman thought I was weak. But the reason why I was crying, because I really wanted to give him the right hand of fellowship. Somebody knows what the right hand of fellowship is, right? So I had to hold back. The Spirit of the Lord was there ministering unto me. Don't give him it. The gentleman was talking down to me and he didn't know what I was going through. And that's another thing. Sometimes you go to work on a Monday morning. I'm speaking to some working class people this morning. You're heading to work. There's going to be a coworker that went through something over the weekend. And they're going to try to take out their problems on you. So don't be mindful. Don't be quick to judge your supervisor if they're talking to you a certain way or their mannerism is a certain way. And let me remind the believers this morning. The Bible says, "For we wrestle not against flesh and blood, but against principalities, powers, rulers of darkness of this world, spiritual wickedness in high places." So instead of being bitter, be better. I always share this example. I remember working at this certain workplace and there were two ladies. I never forget this story. I share this many times here. But for those who are coming on for the first time, there were two ladies working at this workplace. And they're always coming against each other. They're always in conflict against each other. One is in a position where they're not qualified for, while the other person who is qualified is in a lower position. So the person that's in the lower position is bitter against the person that's in a higher position. Can anybody here relate to what I'm saying this morning? I want to say good morning to my dad who just joined in, Simeon Douglas. And that's also my middle name for those who didn't know. I got my name from my dad. And of course, my last name speaks for itself. Good morning to you, sir. Thank you for being here. So the one that had the qualification was bitter against the one that didn't have the qualification that was in a higher position. And they're always at it. They're always fighting against each other. And the funny thing about it is that both of these women are Christians. And I always share this. I remember there are days I was working late at this workplace. I won't even call the name. For those who know me, you know where I worked over the years. And they were always just fighting against each other. They're always, one is praying in tongues, ba ba ba ba ba, and the other one is saying the blood of Jesus is against you. We're talking about flesh and blood. Two women, they're fighting, not physical, but they're throwing words. One is speaking in tongues, the other one is saying the blood of Jesus. Have you ever seen things like that before? Believers fighting against another believer. Somebody being jealous of another person who is in a higher position. You have your degree, your master's degree, your doctorate, and yet still you have to be reporting to somebody who doesn't have any qualification and they're speaking down to you. Can anybody here relate to what I'm saying this morning? Have you ever been there? Have you ever been there, my friend? So going back to our devotional theme this morning, Jesus, I need you now. That's what we need. We need Jesus. So much times we think about a job that we need. We think about a business that we need. We think about children. We think about husbands, wives, spouses. But what we really need is Jesus. That's what's going to help you in your relationship. It's going to help you in your business. It's going to help you when you're on the road, when you're on the job. And that is why the Bible declares, trust in the Lord with all of your heart and lean not to your own understanding. Let us pray this morning. Heavenly Father, we thank you this morning for who you are. You are God and God alone. You are not a God created by human hands. You are not a God depending on any mortal man. You are God and God all by yourself. You are the Alpha and Omega. You are the beginning and the end. You are the first and the last. You're the God who was, is, and is to come. You're the mighty God. You're the everlasting Father. You're the Prince of Peace. You're the King of Kings. You're the conquering Lion of the tribe of Judah. You're the God that's making ways, even when there seems to be no way. This morning, God, as your people are tuned in, thank you this morning, God, that you will anoint our heads with oil. Our cups will run over. We thank you this morning that surely goodness and mercy shall follow your people. We thank you this morning as we trust in you with all of our heart. We will lean not to our own understanding, but in every way, we will acknowledge you. Knowing that you're the God that delivers. Knowing that you're the God that heals. Knowing that you're the God that sets free. Knowing that you're the God of signs and wonders. Let there be signs. Let there be wonders in the lives of your people this morning. Let your anointing flow this morning like never before. Touch lives. Heal bodies, Heavenly Father. You're the God of signs. You're the God of evidence. Let your presence be evident this morning in the lives of your people, even whilst we're driving, even whilst we're at home, even whilst we're on the job. Let your presence be evident. Touch that woman who needs healing, that man who needs deliverance, that person who needs a financial breakthrough, that marriage that needs fixing. God, you are able to do it. You're able to exceed our expectation. Thank you this morning, God, for supernatural provision. Thank you, God, for favor. Thank you, God, for grace. Grace. Grace. Extend your grace to your people this morning. As we reach out and touch you as you pass by us this morning. Help us not to waste your presence. As those persons would have typed in their prayer requests, or those who are just there thinking about something, Father, your word says you're able to do exceeding abundantly above all that we could ever ask or think. So whatever we're asking this morning, grant it unto us, Heavenly Father. You're a God that answers prayer. The psalmist said, hear my cry, O God, and attend unto my prayer. Attend unto the cries of your people this morning. As we lift up our eyes to the hills, from whence cometh our help? Our help comes from you, Heavenly Father, the Lord who made the heavens and the earth. Reach down this morning, Heavenly Father. Minister unto our needs. Minister unto our situations. Touch our family members. Touch our spouses, our children. Cover us underneath your blood. In our going out, in our coming in, we declare, God, that we're the head and not the tail. We're above and not beneath. We're healed and not sick. Your word reminds us, Heavenly Father, for you know the plans you have for us. Plans to prosper us and not to harm us. Plans to give us hope and a future. We thank you this morning that we will put our hands in your hands. We will put our future in your hands this morning. Because your ways are not our ways, neither your thoughts are our thoughts. We declare this morning, God, that your word will not return unto you void, but it will accomplish that which you have sent it out to do. And we know this morning that he who hath begun a good work shall bring it to completion. Whatever incomplete things are in our lives, we pray this morning for completion. Completion in our relationship. Completion in our finances. Completion on the job. Whatever we put our hands to, we pray this morning for completion. Completion. Completion.

We're praying this morning for completion. Yes, completion. Completion. That's the word for somebody this morning. You will be complete in this season. A lot of times we're good starters, but we're not able to complete. We're not able to finish. That's your weakness. Finishing is your weakness. Finishing is your weakness. But God is saying He's going to bring it to completion. He's going to bring it to completion. And in order for you to see this completion this morning, you need Jesus. Have you ever tried baking a cake? Try preparing a meal? And there's this one missing ingredient. There's something that's missing. And you're saying, what is it that I'm missing? You're tasting the soup. I remember there was a time I had this neighbor. True story. My cousins would remember because we were troublemakers at some point in our lives. We used to go on the housetop and we used to look down into the neighbor's kitchen. But there was this young lady, she was making soup, and every time she goes into the pot and she takes the spoon and she put it in her hand and she lick her hand. And she did that about 50 times. I'm not exaggerating. Every second she's tasting the soup, I'm wondering what she's trying to taste. Funny story, man. So it appears that there was something that was missing from the soup. Maybe it needed a little salt. It needed something. Why she was constantly tasting the soup. By the time she finished tasting the soup, I don't believe that there's going to be anything left. I'm just exaggerating, right? But have you ever tried cooking something before and there's a missing ingredient? It doesn't matter what you achieve in life. You start making money. You have a good job. You have a beautiful family. You look at your children, your family, your husband, your wife. You know, you achieve a home. You know, there are times when I look at my life and I said, God, I'm in a home. I have a vehicle. Sometimes it gives some mechanical issues and so on, but it's still able to carry me around and everything. And I look and I said, God, I have two houses, but I need Jesus. These things don't mean nothing to me. Material things, it really doesn't mean anything to me. What I really need is God. Have you ever been there where you can achieve all these things in the world, but if you don't have Jesus, you're going to be incomplete? Maybe you're watching me this morning. You know that I'm speaking to you. You've been trying to find completion in the wrong areas. You're trying to seek completion in relationship. You're trying to seek completion in going back to school. You're trying to achieve the highest level of education, even when you receive your doctorate. I had known people that did two doctorates. It's like they're in search of something. They're trying to be complete. But yet still there's a void. And the void that's in your life is Jesus. You need Him, my friend. And that is why I can say it this morning. I need Him. I need Him, my friends. We need Him, my friends. That's a word for somebody here this morning. We need Jesus and we need Him now. You don't know what's going to happen when you go on the road, when you're driving. You don't know what's ahead of you. But what you know is that Jesus is protecting you. You know that His angels are on assignment and they're guarding and keeping you alive. Some of us, we're not eating healthy. It's God Himself that's keeping us alive. Sometimes we look at the food that we're consuming, especially when you're in certain foreign countries. Nowadays, if you go to the supermarket, you're eating certain fruits. And then when you go into a section, you see something called organic. If I pronounce it correctly, you know what I'm talking about. So if everything else, if I'm eating all these fruits and they're not organic, and organic things are normally more expensive, and there's always a little section of the store that says organic, maybe like a 10% or 5% of the store that says organic, it means that everything else is not organic.
Do you see where I'm heading, my friends? The things that we need, they're normally marginalized, or I don't know how to explain it to you, but you know what I'm talking about. There's a little area of the store. You go into these big supermarkets, and there's just this one area of the store that says organic, maybe one aisle of the store. And you have 30 aisles in one store, and just this little area that says organic foods, natural foods. A small section, that's right. So thank God for those who are in certain countries, you're able to wake up in the morning. I remember when I was living at this address in close to Halfordtree, there was this place called Richmond Park. For those who are in that area, you know what I'm talking about. And I remember waking up in the mornings and I had this mango tree, I had this Julie tree. There was this blackie tree at the back. Some people call it thin skin if you're from certain parts of Jamaica. And there was also sweet sap tree. So I could go into the back of the yard, pick sweet sap, had those sour sap tree. So these things are organic, natural things. You know where it's coming from. You're the one who picks it from the tree. But a lot of the fruits that we're consuming, they're not real. They're genetic, or they're, I don't want to use the word. Let me say scientifically created or scientifically engineered. So ideally, our body needs organic stuff. But a lot of times we settle for what we see. Don't be quick to settle for what you see nowadays. What we need is Jesus. Somebody says, I dreamt ripe Julie and hairy mango last night. It's a very interesting dream, my friend. Just about 2 minutes approaching the hour this morning. Let us read a scripture here. And this scripture is found in the book of John. Book of John. Very popular scripture, one that I've read a couple of times here on this program. Very profound. One that the believers should all know. Jesus answered, I am the way. We could preach a sermon on that statement alone. Jesus answered, I am the way and the truth and the life. No one comes to the Father except through me. What we need is Jesus. He is the way, the truth, the life. Notice what the scripture says. The scripture says the thief. Let's go there as well. John chapter 10, verse 10. We need Jesus this morning. Jesus is the good shepherd. The good shepherd. The psalmist said in Psalm 23, the Lord is my shepherd. Notice that word, the Lord. Whenever you see the word the Lord, just substitute it for Jesus. Jesus is my shepherd. The name of Jesus is a strong tower. The righteous runs into it and they are safe. The reason why I'm able to replace the word Lord with Jesus, the Bible says Jesus Christ is Lord. So the Bible says the thief comes only to steal, kill, and destroy. But Jesus said, I've come that they may have life. I want you to type life and have it to the full. Another translation says, have it more abundantly. The Lord wants you to have abundance.
Sometimes we have lack in our lives, and God wants us to have abundance. There's a favor that comes when you are trusting God. Just trust Him. Trust Him, the man. Jesus said, I have come that they may have life and that they may have it more abundantly. Let's look at what the Amplified Version says. We're speaking about life. And the life that we need is in Jesus. Jesus Christ is Lord. The thief comes only in order to steal and kill and destroy. I came that they may have and enjoy life and have it in abundance. In other words, to the full till it overflows. The Lord wants you to have life until it overflows. The psalmist said, He anoints my head with oil and my cup overflows. My cup runs over. So when you have Jesus in your life, you're going to see things just running over, blessings just running over. And the testings will come. The trials will come. The tribulations will come. The challenges will come. But when you have Jesus, you're able to overcome these challenges. You're able to pass these tests. You're able to pass these trials. You're able to do it. But you need Jesus. That's what you need, my friend. You need Him. We're not talking about tomorrow. There are times when you only need something for a particular period. Right? You only need your car keys when you're going on the road. Let me share something with you. I always have some interesting things to share. So I remember recently I had this church brother who has a certain business. So he called me one day and he said, bro, I have a job for you. And he told me that, hey, I'm going to pay you this amount of money and I'm going to pay for your gas and so on. And when he told me the amount of money he was going to pay me, I said, this sounds good. So he told me where I was going. I was going to clear out. There was this flood and I was going to clear out the flood. So when I got to the location, it was a big mansion, like green area, horses. They had like a football field on the mansion and everything. And I went to the garage and I was there cleaning out the garage, moving around the stuff and everything. But when I got there, there were two cars parked up in the garage and they had the covers on them. So they weren't being driven. And the gentleman, at some point, he was there searching for the key for his Ferrari. And I believe he had an Audi, some special type of Audi. It's not the regular ones that you see on the road. But I remember seeing a Ferrari. Was it a Ferrari? Yes, it was a Ferrari. Purple. Both of them were in purple. And the gentleman was there searching for the keys. He didn't know where the keys were. Can you believe it? You own a vehicle and you don't know where the keys are because he's not driving the vehicle. So there was no need for him to have the keys. You get what I'm saying? So even though he has these expensive cars parked up in his garage, he has no need for it until a certain time when he's going on the road. And here it is where I came to clean his garage. Here it is where he could not find the keys for his vehicles. Eventually, he found them. Have you ever thought about your life? And that's how a lot of us, we treat God. I'm not stepping on your toes this morning. We only need God at a certain time. But what we should do is that we should have God as a part of our life every single minute of the day. The Bible says, trust in

have God as convenience. A lot of us, we have God as convenience. The only time we go before God is when we want something. Let us be intentional about our relationship with God. Don't just go before God as it relates to convenience, but let us come to the realization this morning that we need Him. And we need God more than ever. God loves us unconditionally, so we ought to love Him the very same. A lot of times we have friendships based on certain conditions. We have relationships based on certain conditions. The man has money, you're going to stay in that relationship with the man. And the minute the man doesn't have any money, you're going to think about leaving that man. It means that you're in that relationship based on a condition. It's conditional. But are you able to love God unconditionally? That's a word for somebody this morning. That's a question for somebody. 7 minutes after the hour, let me say good morning to you. If you have just joined us, welcome. You're inside at the Hope of Glory Morning Encounter. On this Motivational Monday, we're declaring that we need God. We need God more than ever. We need God now. Blessings to you, Claudette McGee. Long time. Yes, blessings. Is it the Claudette McGee? McGee, sounds like my friend over there in Ontario. Is it Ontario you're from, Claudette? Remind me, please. I'm trying to remember if there, I had a friend whose name was Claudette. I think it was in Ontario. Just remind me if you're the same person. Long time ago. If you're that same person, blessings to you. And all those who are tuning in this morning, really hope you are blessed to be here. I know you're blessed to be in the land of the living. I know you're blessed to be alive. And you're saying this morning, I need you, Lord. I need you. I need Jesus.

0: Yes, God is good all the time. And all the time, God is good. His name is Jesus. His name is Yeshua. He's the Anointed One. The Anointed One lives on the inside of you. He lives on the inside of me. Greater is He that is in you, my friend, than he that is in the world. Blessings to all those who are here this morning. Good to see you, Miss Powell. Ellie Cam. Alicia. Blessings to you. Third Lady Becky and all those who are here. Pastor Duane, blessings to you, sir. Miss Reed, good to see you. Jehu, Arnella, blessings to you, Arnella. And all those who are here, blessings to everybody.
1: About the name Yeshua. Yeshua means salvation. It means to rescue, to save, to deliver. And when we call His name, when we sing His name, we're not just singing it because it sounds great, because it's Hebrew. But when you call on the name of Yeshua, Zion, trust me, He will respond. And He'll come with everything that that name carries. He'll come with deliverance. He'll come with salvation. He will snatch you up out of the pit.
0: Sister Primrose Oliver, good morning to you, ma'am. Called Out Gospel Radio. Blessings to the Purpose family.
1: That Yeshua

0: tonight. Whatever situation, whatever valley you may find yourself in, come now together. Let's just raise his name in the room. Somebody say Yeshua.
1: Sister Petrina. Yeshua. Good morning.

0: standing before the throne.
1: Standing before the throne.
0: There are no words to say,
1: to say
0: but holy.

Good morning to you, Tashin. Shelly, good morning. God is holy this morning. Let me welcome you if you've just joined us. You're inside of the Hope of Glory Morning Encounter on this beautiful Monday morning. It's Motivational Monday.

You are holy. You are holy. 16 minutes after the hour. 7 o'clock here in Edmonton. 17 minutes after the hour of 8 o'clock if you're in Jamaica. 17 minutes after 9 o'clock if you're over there on the Eastern time zone. Good morning to you, my friends. Good afternoon to our friends over there in the United Kingdom. 17 minutes after 2 o'clock. You are holy. The earth is full of your glory. Sister Nats, blessings to you.

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1: Hiya.
0: You're celebrating your sweet 16, 6 to 5 years. Happy birthday to you, Joy. Blessings to you in abundance every time. Let's take a moment to say happy birthday to Sister Joy, celebrating 6 to 5 years today.

And listening from the Cayman Islands, all those who are tuning in from the Cayman Islands, blessings to you. Which country are you tuned in from this morning? You can let me know by typing the name of the country in the chat. I know Jamaica is listening, right?

0: WC Bahamas, my friend Chosen.
1: Nobody like you, Lord.
0: Terry and Mac, how you doing?
1: Nobody
0: like you, Lord. Celeste, over there in Jamaica. All those who are representing Jamaica. We have USA in the building. Sara Lee. And all those who are over there in the United States. Third Lady Becky, you're here in Canada. Blessings to you, my friend.

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Those who are tuning in from the United States. And we're crying. We have multiple parishes and towns represented. Those who are tuning in from Jamaica. Blessings to you, Maureen Blake. Thank you.

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I haven't been to Ontario in a minute. I have a friend of mine who is coming over from Ontario to here. Say this. But I haven't been to Ontario in a minute. But by God's grace, I'll be there one day, right?

0: Beautiful Portland. You know, Portland is very beautiful, you know. If you are from Jamaica and you visit Portland, that's one of the parishes I love to visit. It's such a beautiful parish, right? Other parishes are beautiful, but there's something about Portland. It feels different when you're there. And I'm not from Portland, I'm from St. Catherine, right? So it's not a bias or anything. St. Thomas in the building, blessings to you. Trelawney, wait a bit. That's the name of a place, right? Yes. For those who didn't know, there's a place in Trelawney called Wait a Bit. Hallelujah. Bernadette, Olive over there in Grenada. Grenada is here. So we have multiple countries. Grand Cayman, I see you. All those are tuning in. Samantha Grandison says, big up St. Thomas. Clarendon is in the building. My friend Winsome Facey. There's also another place called Time and Patience. Time and Patience. Where is that located again? For those who are Jamaicans, where is Time and Patience? I've never been there, but I've heard of a place called Time and Patience. Anchovy in the building. St. Kitts is in the building. Blessings to you, St. Kitts. Linstead, Montego Bay. So Time and Patience, is it in Linstead? St. Catherine, right? Toronto is in the building. Business Boo, Business Boss, yes. Carmen Paris, blessings to you. Faithful to God. Nobody like you, Lord. We have Saint Anne in the building. Queens, New York in the building. Nobody like you, Lord. Nobody like the King of Kings and the Lord of Lords. The conquering lion of the tribe of Judah. I want to welcome you wherever you are tuned in this morning. Myrtle Beach, South Carolina in the building.
1: Presence of God.
0: Bartow, Florida in the building. Baltimore is in the building. UK, Sister Dorothy Williams in the building.
1: There's no place I'd rather be right now than in his presence.
0: My friend over there in Portland, Maine. I believe that's in the United States, right?

0: Blessings to you, Joyvis Thomas, over there in Trelawney. Holy Spirit, toll gate in the building.
1: Holy Spirit, you are well.
0: Toll gate is one of my places, you know. Those are the areas in which I traverse when I go to look for my dad. Normally pass through toll gate. My dad lives in Scotts Pass. I know Clarendon Park. I have some cousins who normally sell at the train line there. You know that little train line you normally cross at Clarendon Park? I have a few of my cousins. When it's Guinep season, I believe they sell Guinep right at that intersection there. I know because of the toll road, persons are not driving that road so frequently, I heard. So I have my uncle who used to have a stall over there in Scotts Pass, and unfortunately, his stall got burned down. There was a fire, and everything got burnt down. That's where he was also living, right?
2: Yes.
0: But thank God for life preservation, right? Osborne Store in the building. One of my places, you know. That's my friend Samora.
3: Heartbeat comes free.
0: I know those places, you know, Samora.

Palmetto pen. If you're from Spanish Town, you'll know there is a lot of pens, right? Where I'm from in Spanish Town, St. John's Road, I know about Irish pen, Leslie pen, Taz pen. You remember back in the day? For those who are from Spanish Town, you know a lot of places end with the word pen. Why do they call it that, right? Let me know. I think Taz pen was changed to Taz Meadows. But growing up, I heard about Lynx pen. Yeah, so why do they call it a pen, right? Let me know. Why? Why, Tandika? Let me know. Why do they call it a pen? Like, a Leslie pen, Taz pen, Irish pen, Lynx pen. What does that really, really mean? I want to know this morning. My friend over there in Moko, Lex Brown. I have Gordon Penn. These are all in Spanish Town, you know. I'm not sure if there's other parishes that have places ending with the word pen. And then, of course, we know me, Penn. We have winter Penn. Somebody can tell me why Penn comes at the end, March Penn.

some English person can tell me what's the meaning of the word pen. Why do they call it pen at the end? Thompson pen. Grand's pen. Danvers pen. Chambers pen. Church pen. Bright person can probably go on AI and ask, yeah, why do they call these places they normally have pen at the end? Maybe it's an English term, old pen. Holy Spirit, you are welcome in this place this morning. It's just a beautiful morning just to be in the presence of the Lord, my friends. That's where we belong. Just about 7:30 local time right here in Edmonton, 8:30 if you're in Jamaica, 9:30 if you're on the Eastern time zone. Coming up at 7:45, we're going to be making way for the program Expectation with pastor and teacher Dean A. Brown of the Christ Alive Christian Center. But in the meantime, my friends, it's all about his presence. It's heaven to me. Somebody says bottom pen. Somebody says it's a slavery day term. You Lord in all the earth. That's an interesting way of looking at it, right? Matchless love and beauty, endless. Another person says Cockburn pen. For nothing in this. Somebody says it's deriving from slavery. So why do we continue to call it, and we are now independent, we're freed from slavery. So why do we still use these slavery terms? My friend says cattle farms were originally in those areas in the 1600s. Christiana Penn, Duane Penn.

Somebody says, comma pen. So all the pens are rolling out this morning. When you go to school, you use a pen. If you're in high school, right? When you go to primary school, you use a pencil. Your presence is heaven to me. Do not worry this morning. Do not fret, my friends. If God be for you, who can be against you? You're blessed in the city, blessed in the field, blessed in your going out, blessed in your coming in. You are blessed, my friend. Dundee pen, Coates pen, all those who are tuning in this morning, blessings, my friends.

0: Praise him. Praise him. Praise him. Praise him. Let everything. Let everything. Let everything. Let everything. Praise the Lord. Praise him.
1: Let everything that have bread praise of the Lord. Praise him this morning.
0: Praise.

0: Do you have a breeze of this morning?
1: His holy name, his faithful name, his healing name.
0: All those who are following for the first time, thank you for doing so. All those who are subscribing, thank you, my friends. We're standing by for the program Expectation with Pastor and Teacher Dean A. Brown. On this beautiful Monday morning, Motivational Monday it is, my friends.

0: I've got a phrase and I gotta let it out this morning. It is now time for the program expectation with pastor and teacher Dean A. Brown of the Christ Alive Christian Center, 4217-19 Vario Avenue, Bronx, New York, USA. 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
2: Amen. Our sermon title today is part two, and we'll refer back to some things for the Jamaica congregation. Knowledge, skill, wisdom, and understanding. Knowledge, skill, wisdom, and understanding. Say it with me, please. Knowledge, skill, wisdom, and understanding. Now, we read last week, go to Daniel, the first chapter. We read last week, and I'm going to do a review because, again, I want to make sure that the folks in Kingston have caught up with this. Amen. They can always go and listen to the whole message, sometime today or at another time. But in Daniel chapter 1, okay, remember how, when the children of Judah, when they had disobeyed God, wouldn't listen to Jeremiah the prophet, and they listened to the false prophets and so forth and so on, all right, that they ended up in captivity. And among them, okay, were these some young men. Now, I start at verse number 3 of Daniel 1. Then the king instructed Ashpenaz, the master of the eunuchs, to bring some of the children of Israel, some of the king's descendants, and some of the nobles, young men in whom, notice what he's looking for, no blemish. That means some handsome, good-looking guys with no pimples. No blemish. All right? But good-looking, gifted in all wisdom. That means they had natural, ability and wisdom already. It goes on to say this, all right? Possessing knowledge. That means they're already learning. And they had shown themselves to be above the crowd. And quick to understand. Who had ability to serve in the king's palace. They had ability to do what? Sometimes even in church, people want to serve in certain capacities, but they don't have the ability to serve there, and then they get upset because they don't get assigned there. Let me move on. And whom they might teach the language and the literature of the Chaldeans. And the king appointed for them a daily provision of the king's delicacies and of the wine which he drank. Right? And 3 years of training for them. How many years of training? 3 years of training, so that at the end of that time they might serve before the king. Now, from among those of the sons of Judah were Daniel, Hananiah, Mishael, and Azariah. To them the chief of the eunuchs gave names. He gave Daniel the name Belteshazzar, to Hananiah Shadrach, to Mishael Meshach, and to Azariah, Abednego. Amen. Not Abednego. Abednego. Amen. That's the proper pronunciation. Right? But then Daniel, we read on, purpose in his heart. Come on now. That he would not eat the king's meat, drink the wine and so forth. Why? Because there were ceremonial laws that if he ate them, he'd be violating them. So right away, we see the commitment of Daniel and the what we call the three Hebrew boys. All right. We saw the commitment of them to stick with God's way. Amen. One of the things that will help you in your maturing, in your growing, and in your life is to be committed to sticking with God's way. Yes. It may not be popular. It may not be understood. It may not be agreed upon, even by some around you who say they're just like you, who are children of God. Okay? Come on now. But it's right. It's what?
3: Right.
2: It's right.
3: Amen.
2: Of course, Mr. Chief Eunuch wasn't pleased because, his life would be in danger if the boys don't turn out the way the king wanted. So Daniel made a deal with him. All right? He said, listen. All right? Let us just eat our stuff. And if, you know, and in 10 days you can examine us. And if we are not healthy, then, you know, then we'll go to eat in the king's meat. So we get on down now to this verse, verse 15. At the end of 10 days, their features appeared better and fatter in flesh than all the young men who ate the portion of the king's delicacies. So they followed God's eating laws for them, and they were healthier. Come on now. They were what? Healthier. They look better than the other. Not that the other boys are looking scruffy now, but they look good. They look better. All right? And then verse 17 said, as for these four young men, God gave them knowledge and skill in all literature and wisdom. So they all had what? Knowledge, skill, and wisdom. Skill in all literature and what? Wisdom. All four had those three traits. And then Daniel got a fourth that the other three didn't get. Okay? Notice that. Because it goes on to say, and Daniel had understanding in all visions and dreams. I won't camp on this, but we spoke about it last week, that so many people are chasing after what God gave others rather than working faithfully with what gave them, God gave them. Amen. Come on now. Amen. Amen. Let me tell you something. God gave you the skill to be a good mechanic. Amen. Don't try to be a computer engineer. Amen. Just because it's a popular thing to be. Because your success is tied in to the gifting God gave you.
3: Amen.
2: Lord help somebody.
3: Amen.
2: Amen. But and same in ministry, same in life. But God gave him these gifts. Then now came the time for them, all of them, to be examined. Now, verse 18, now at the end of days, when the king had said that they should be brought in, the chief of the eunuchs brought them in before Nebuchadnezzar. Then the king interviewed them. And among them all, none was found like Daniel, Hananiah, Mishael, and Azariah. Therefore, they served before the king. And in all matters of wisdom and understanding, about which the king examined them, he found them 10 times better. No, you know why this is so amazing to me? Because these were smart young men from the beginning. These were, you know, it's not like you just grab anybody from the streets. These were all smart young men. You remember the description that qualified them to be trained? And yet, when it's all done, these four boys, young men, were 10 times better. Can God make you 10 times better? Yes, he can. But not without training. Not without commitment to learning and growth. You may not end up in a formal classroom, but you still got to study. I remember my spiritual father said this. He said, I may not have gone to colleges, but he said, I found out and got some of the books that they taught in the Christian universities, and I studied them. I learned from them. Come on now. Yeah. See, you've got to be committed to learning. So we looked at, you know, a few things last week, and I just want to repeat them again for the sake of the Jamaica congregation. Number one, we mentioned that there were, you know, different Hebrew words that are translated, you know, into these four things, knowledge, skill, wisdom, and understanding. But, you know, I'm not focused on giving you the words. I'm focused on helping to understand what they're talking about. All right? Number one, we mentioned the act of understanding. The what? The act of understanding. It is so important. And in verse 20 again, and in all matters of wisdom and understanding about which the king examined them, he found them 10 times better than all the magicians and astrologers that were in his realm. But again, this came through physical action as well as supernatural impartation. But there would be no supernatural impartation to empower your understanding without a commitment to God. If you pay attention, you know, this is in the book. It's in the Bible. Remember when Moses and the children of Israel need to build the tabernacle and all that? Didn't God identify some individual and say, do this one, I've given the skill to do this, and this one is skilled to do this, one is skilled to do this, this one is skilled to do that. The guy who was good in gold, he did the gold work. The guy who was good in bronze, he did the bronze work. The guy that was good, you know, in sewing and stitching, you know, he did the sewing and stitching. But God empowered their ability, empowered their giftings. So you and I are not limited. I didn't touch on this part last week, but you and I are not limited just to our natural understanding, just to the wisdom that we're born with. We can be empowered to the place of understanding. Then we spoke, go to Job 20 and verse 3. Job 20 and verse number 3. Then we spoke about the faculty of understanding. Job 20 and verse number 3. Thank you, Jesus. Make sure I'm in the right book. Because that happened to me recently. You know, I'm saying, why doesn't this look right? Okay? It says, I've heard the rebuke that reproaches me, and the spirit of my understanding causes me to answer. The what? The spirit of my understanding. That means that then God can put that in you. Job 20 and verse 3. God can put that in you. Right? That things are presented. Things come before you. And all of a sudden, there's a faculty. There's something on the inside of you that pulls up wisdom that enlightens the mind. Amen. See, you and I in life can come upon things where we don't know what to do. But then the faculty of understanding, the spirit coming up, something coming up out of your spirit to enlighten the mind, and you know what to do. Amen. I was dealing with a situation this week, you know, and some things I'm dealing with an attorney. An attorney sent me the paperwork to review so that I can then send it back. And I said to the attorney, I said, I was reading this and item number 7 says so-and-so, but isn't this missing from it? Maybe we should add this to it because I think this information is vital and important to add to it. You know, and she responded back to me and she said, okay, you know, I can do that. I'll make the adjustment, put it in and send it back to you. As soon as I hung up the phone, I heard in my spirit, just came out of my spirit, don't add it. It will confuse the situation. Even though it is, you know, even though it makes sense, it will take attention away from this most important thing. And so I sent her an email. I said, we're going to stick with the original documentation. I'm sending it off to you, all right? And this is why. And I explained. And the response came back from her, said, you know, that makes sense.
4: 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And there you can, you know, listen to many of our messages that have been recorded and saved for your blessing and benefit. In Jesus' name, have a wonderful, wonderful day.
0: 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Join us again tomorrow right here inside the Hope of Glory Morning Encounter for another program. This is where we pull things down for today, but join me again tomorrow right here for another segment. And I pray that God will bless you tremendously on this day and going onwards. Remember, our devotional theme this morning, Jesus, I need you now. God bless you, everybody. Stay tuned.
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I feel the need to explain something. This is not, I'm still standing and I barely made it and I crawled into the building and just pray for me, brother. Nobody knows the trouble I seen kind of standing. When I was a kid, I had one of those things that you could punch it and it'd go down and it'd pop right back up because it was weighted on the bottom. That would preach, wouldn't it? 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Life has poured all it could on me. And I gotta bounce back in my spirit. Shake somebody, say, you can't keep a blessed man down. You can't keep a blessed woman down.

Raise your hands to Jesus. Begin to speak in tongues. That means that God has spoken to you right here.

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Psalms 5:7 says, "But as for me, I will come into your house in the multitude of your mercy. In fear of you, I will worship toward your holy temple."

This next song we're gonna do. A few years ago, I had the privilege of working with Bishop T.D. Jakes on an album called Sacred Love Songs, and this is a little song that he wrote. I mean, well, he didn't write it with me. He just kind of inspired me to write it. One day we were just talking about the record, and he was into scripture. He was into the scripture. I'm crucified with Christ. He said, Donald, he said, listen, when we first get saved, when we first come down to the altar and we accept Christ, right when we turn around and walk back to our seat, an invisible cross shows up behind us. And it follows us to our seat. And as the years grow, as we get a little older and our relationship develops, the cross was here, but it starts coming like this. Until the cross is right behind us. And before you know it, the cross has nailed us. So he said, when Paul said, I'm crucified with Christ, you got to see Christ as nails in your hand. And Christ as nails in your feet. And when you wanted to go this way, you couldn't because these nails kept holding you. And when they got on your nerves and you wanted to go curse them out, you couldn't because these nails keep... And when everybody went out to the party and to the clubs and they got together and they slept around, you wanted to, but you couldn't because these... Tell somebody, there were some things I could have done, but these nails. You need to touch about five people about these nails. They say, these nails. I'm crucified with Christ, and these nails keep holding me. They keep me up. They hold me.

mind for increase. Increase, increase, increase. 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Increase, touch somebody, say increase, increase, increase. 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

I don't want the power of this moment to pass you. I don't want the power of this moment to pass you. I know I talk a lot, but I got to tell you this. In Matthew chapter 9, Jesus was in his hometown. And the Bible says that every time he went to meet one need, another need came to him. And we use phrases like, while he was still ministering to this person, or as he was talking to this person, there were so many people who needed him in that moment. And a man came up and said, Jesus, my daughter has died.

has died. So Jesus said, I will come and heal her. So Jesus is now on his way from one place to another place to meet someone else's need. When the Bible says that a woman who had an issue of blood for 12 years thought to herself, this is my moment. Nothing else had worked. And she didn't have enough time to talk to him because he was on his way somewhere else. So she just reached up and grabbed the hem of his garment. And when she touched him, he said, who touched me? But there were so many people around. The disciples said, Jesus, it could have been anybody. But then he said, no, because I felt virtue flow out of me. Somebody touched me.

0: call this album. I want you to just take a minute and share your testimony.
1: I just want to take the time out just to let y'all know one day. Thank you, Jesus. Man, when I think about the goodness of what he done for me, man, I can remember, Lord, I thank you. I can remember me and my homeboys, we was in Decatur, and we was making a transaction. And what we supposed to have done is supposed to meet somebody, you know, to do our little thing, get our money, get them the drugs, you know how that goes. But anyway, a dude pulled up, told us to give it up. I mean, took the gun, shot my buddy brains out. His brain splashed all in my lap. They put the same gun to my head, and the gun didn't even go off. They beat me, Lord, I thank you. Thank you, Jesus.
2: Hallelujah.
1: I tell you, he had a purpose for me. And what you see now, you see a man of God. And this thing real. On this stage, this thing real. I don't play with God at all, and I love him so much. And Lord, I just thank you for just letting me surrender to you, Father. I love him so much. If it wasn't for him, man, I don't know where I'd be. And I thank you for it, man. Thank you.

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Thank you, Jesus. 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The Father seeketh such to worship. God is a spirit, and they that worship him must worship him in spirit and in truth.

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Somebody asked the question, who is the King of glory? And the answer came forth, the Lord strong and mighty, the Lord mighty in battle, the Lord of hosts, he is the King of glory. Are you one of the worshipers? Are you one? Just help me worship the Lord right now.

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0: Hallelujah.
1: Father, we give honor and glory to your name, and we choose to bless you for that. We join together all over the world.

0: 5. Moses and Aaron went to the king of Egypt and told him,
1: "The Lord God says, 'Let my people go into the desert, so they can honor me with a celebration there.'"
2: "Who is this Lord, and why should I obey him?"
0: the king replied.
2: "I refuse to let you and your people go."
0: They answered,
1: "The Lord God of the Hebrews has appeared to us. Please let us walk 3 days into the desert where we can offer sacrifices to him. If you don't, he may strike us down with terrible troubles or with war."
0: The king said,
2: "Moses and Aaron, why are you keeping these people from working? Look how many you are keeping from doing their work. Now everyone, get back to work."
0: That same day, the king gave orders to his slave bosses and to the men directly in charge of the Israelite slaves. He told them,
2: "Don't give the slaves any more straw to put in their bricks. Force them to find their own straw wherever they can. But they must make the same number of bricks as before. They are lazy, or else they would not beg me to let them go and sacrifice to their God. Make them work so hard that they won't have time to listen to these lies."
0: The slave bosses and the men in charge of the slaves went out and told them,
3: "The king says he will not give you any more straw. Go and find your own straw wherever you can. But you must still make as many bricks as before."
0: The slaves went all over Egypt looking for straw, but the slave bosses were hard on them and kept saying,
3: "Each day you have to make as many bricks as you did when you were given straw."
0: The bosses beat the men in charge of the slaves and said,
3: "Why didn't you force the slaves to make as many bricks yesterday and today as they did before?"
0: Finally, the men in charge of the slaves went to the king and said,
4: "Why are you treating us like this? No one brings us any straw, but we're still ordered to make the same number of bricks. We're beaten with whips, and your own people are to blame."
0: The king replied,
2: "You are lazy, nothing but lazy. That's why you keep asking me to let you go and sacrifice to your Lord. Get back to work. You won't be given straw, but you must still make the same number of bricks."
0: The men knew they were in deep trouble when they were ordered to make the same number of bricks each day. After they left the king, they went to see Moses and Aaron, who had been waiting for them. Then the men said,
4: "We hope the Lord will punish both of you for making the king and his officials hate us. Now they even have an excuse to kill us."
0: Moses left them and prayed,
1: "Our Lord, why have you brought so much trouble on your people? Is that why you sent me here? Ever since you told me to speak to the king, he has caused nothing but trouble for these people, and you haven't done a thing to help."
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1: Everything God has said, God is not a man that he should lie, neither the Son of Man that he should repent. If he said it, he will do it. And if he spoke it, the spoken word of God, if he spoke it, it shall and it will come to pass. The devil is a liar. God's got a miracle for you. Don't you dare give up in the middle of your miracle. Turn to somebody and elbow and say, don't you dare give up in the middle of your miracle. God's ready. I said, God's ready. When is he ready? Right now. Somebody shout, right now.
2: Right now.
1: Say it again.
2: Right now.
1: Say it like you know it.
2: Right now.
1: Give him a praise and a shout.

You don't have any troubles. I gotta borrow for a minute. All you need is faith in God. You ain't got no troubles. You got troubles because you didn't forget that I'm God. You're carrying false burdens because you've forgotten I'm God.

What are you worrying about? What are you heavy laden about? What are you troubled about? I'm a doctor. Have I ever lost the case? I'm a lawyer in the courtroom. Ha! I'm a heart fixer and a mind regulator. I am your ministry. I am your peace. I am your source.

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coming. Coming to you with another lesson. Your righteous mind. Yeah, the mind that Christ Jesus used enabled him to do supernatural things in a natural world.

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God's blessings come down. Deliverance comes down.

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And I know it was the blood. 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

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Let's keep spreading the love of God together.

today we want to sing a chorus. And it's a chorus of surrender to the Lord. We want to say yes to Jesus. We want to give our all to Him. We want to totally surrender to Him so that He can take control of our lives and so that His will can be done in our lives. That's His will for each and every one of us. So we want to sing that song to Him today. We want you to lift your hands up.

Jesus, that you are great, and you are mighty, and you are real, and you are pure, and you are holy. We love you today, Jesus.

HGG Radio.

make preparation for it. You're talking about it. Something as simple as a concert. We look forward to going. We're excited about it. We're preparing for it. We got our outfits together for the concert. Buying a new home, a new car, getting married. I mean, there are so many things here on earth that we prepare for, that we are excited about, that we give our time to, that we can't stop talking about it. We can't stop thinking about it until it arrives. What can I say at this moment? The proof is in the pudding, as some may say. The proof is in the pudding. Hopefully, this discussion will be revealing to all believers. Where do you fit in any of this? Where do you see yourself excited, anticipating, putting in the work for something you're looking forward to here on this earth? Versus exciting, putting in the work, the time for looking to eternity and Christ's return. Compare. Make the comparison. Here's an opportunity to take action and demonstrate the love that we claim and proclaim that we have for the Father while there is still time. Thank you for tuning into the Voice of Reason on HGG Radio Station, Higher Ground Gospel Station. I am Chaplain Ingrid Gentles, and I'm your host for today. 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